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1: Yes, Triple B, Triple B, Triple B.

denim trousers and motorcycle boots and a black leather jacket with an eagle on the back. He had a hopped-up sickle that took off like a gun. That fool was the terror of Highway 101. Mary Lou, poor girl, she pleaded as she

Welcome, ladies and gentlemen. Welcome. Yeah. Okay, just making sure we're not as scuffed this week. I believe I should be coming through, double-checking my stuff. And we are here, I believe. Welcome. For some reason. Oh, God, sorry. God. Hello. I hope everyone is having a lovely afternoon. I'm tired. I got very little sleep last night, as per usual. And, we're doing some stuff today. Well, not actually, really. My local card store, I need to go pick up some cards. Sorry, so much dust. I need to go pick up some cards to actually do back of the pack. I've been really thinking about doing One Piece, but it's One Piece is a mess at the moment, dude. It is so popular right now, but it's Pokemon's not also not better. So I might just switch to Yu-Gi-Oh and lop that. But I am hoping everyone is having a safe drive home or a lovely listen on the kitchen radio. I don't know what you call it. I feel like it's a word for it, but I don't know what it's called. Today, pretty simple. We're going to be doing Calibur at sometime. We're going to be doing that at 3:30. I accidentally dropped my mic. We'll be doing that at 3:30. That's the only thing I really have planned for today, unfortunately. And I do have some more news about Calibur once we get to that. Stay tuned for 3:30. And enjoy All Stars by Smash Mouth.

That was All Stars by Smash Mouth. I'm trying to get better at doing names. I'm really bad with names. I'm even bad at naming characters. Unfortunately, I would love to go on a small rant of my Saturday Cyberpunk Red game, but unfortunately, the very funny name is not very appropriate. I'm sure I'm going to get a couple chuckles from my GM about that game. Unfortunately, I can't talk about it. Let's just say his first name was Russell. And there is no weird joke about that. His first name was just Russell. His second name is the problem. Unfortunately, I can't really talk about that because 3 p.m. timestamp. You know, it just is. Maybe I'll do a 3 a.m. timestamp for all my American listeners. But yeah, I don't know if I'm doing Merv After Dark yet. That would be very fun though. Tevin, the Tevin Nightlife. Oh, like Tevin and a Thousand Tales Nightlife. Oh, yeah, good work. My workshopping on that idea. If my GM is listening, I will give you 100 Fortnite V-Bucks if you text me during the next song. I'm joking, of course. Neither of us play Fortnite. I'll give you a nice smooch. I don't know what I'm talking about, bro. Yeah. Oh, he probably responded to me. But yeah. So, yeah. What have I been doing this week? There's been a lot I've been doing this week. The first thing being a lot of my games. I'm actually running two games and playing in one game. So a lot of campaign stuff. I'm really scared of the game I'm playing in because something's telling me we're about to not have a good time because one of our party members really didn't like that child getting hit, even though that was completely the right call. Oh god, we're so dead. maybe I'll talk about maybe I'll do an entire short story about Useless Generation. I'd have to get all the players' permission to do that and depict their characters the way they play them. Whew, but I'm not looking forward to that because, to be quite frank, I don't know a lot of the characters. I'm going to need references, and I can't have references in a game that I'm currently playing in. So, yeah, that's fun. I'm running a JoJo's game. I'm still using Mutants and Masterminds 3rd Edition. If you don't know what JoJo's is, it's JoJo's Bizarre Adventure. It's that. I don't know how to really explain it. We're doing a pirate-themed game. They did a really, like, we had a player who's blind, but his ability, his, like, stand, quick, you know, refresher what a stand is. It's pretty much like your physical manifestation as it's just, like, you know, and his entire stand is just, like, being able to feel things and, like, being able to, like, disappear from, if no one's looking at him. Really cool ability. And he pretty much went up to the cliff side, using his, like, cane and just, like, absolutely demolished the guy. It was awesome. And I actually thought the guy was going to get away because he had, like, so many different plans. But no, he did very well. And I'm not... tomorrow's game is going to be very rough for them because I do love rolling low on charisma checks. Actually, I don't think they rolled low. It was just a really high charisma check. But yeah, I don't know, but that's kind of how my week has been. I'm excited for, you know, me to get back on to doing my other project that I'll talk about after this song. Next up is Island Resort from Sonic R.

the bat. I'm gonna play one more song. That was, I believe, Resort Island. Sorry, Resort. I don't know the song. It has like two names. I think it's the thing from Sonic R. All that game's music is a banger. But yeah, I'm gonna play one more song before I talk about my announcement. Next up, Wake Me Up Before You Go-Go. And yeah, let's play it.

And we are back. That was Wake Me Up Before You Go-Go by Wham, I believe. I'm going to be so wrong about that. Welcome back. Let's see. What's the weather today? The weather is, right now, 11.6 degrees, I think. Feels like 6.2 Celsius. I don't know how that is. It is quite lovely outside if you're into that. But to be fair, I only really been here for the last hour. Actually, it was kind of late for my show. Well, mostly for the recording session for Caliber Chapter 4, which has been done recording. All it needs to do is the editing. I'm hoping the editing is done. Now I can finally move on to Chapter 5. Oh god, I hate writing fight scenes, and I'm going to get better at writing them. I'm quite proud of myself with the action in this. It's going to take me some time to edit it, because there was a lot of retakes in this one in particular. But yeah, we're going to have to find out the fate of Liam. And we're going to have to find out the fate of even Newton. Newton might die. It would be weird if a protagonist died in his own series. But hey, I've had a couple games like that. I've had I had a Warforged in a kind of like a like World War II style Dungeons and Dragons game. I was playing a Warforged, and he was a fighter, right? Because he's like, you know, a murder machine who fights. I had a lot of fun with him until he died in the first session, and that was tragic. It was tragic. And then we brought him back the next session as a weird, like, he got resurrected by a gear god. It was awesome. It was really cool. But yeah, it was flipping awesome. But yeah, I'm going to talk about what is going to be happening with Caliber, actually. So, I have made the first steps into making a Me Pacific channel, a Merv the Magnificent Pacific YouTube channel, where I will be re-uploading all of the Caliber content and more Merv stuff. So if you're interested in that, it is Merv the Magnificent on YouTube. I have a little Daredevil PFP because I resonate with the Devils of Hell's Kitchen the most out of any superhero. Don't ask me how. You don't want to know why. But yeah, he is my spirit animal. But yeah, no, definitely. Maybe Hulk's my spirit animal, actually. Hulk might be my spirit animal of choice. But yeah, I'm planning to do a little niche. I'm planning to do a lot of neat stuff there. But yeah. Yeah, God, I'm tired. I'm going to have a lot of fun with that. So, if you're interested, Merv the Magnificent on YouTube. And, fair warning, not everything is going to be child appropriate. There's going to be some games that are definitely not meant for children. And I'm not even 100% sure if they're even, you know, even like, really allowed. Like, people play them, of course, on YouTube, but yeah, so that's going to be a fun editing challenge to edit out all the parts that are not very YouTube appropriate. But yeah, people have definitely played that game on YouTube, so I want to play a Let's Play of a certain game. I'll figure out if I even want to do it, because it might just be too much of a hassle to do a Let's Play of that game. But I feel like it would be neat, but I don't know. We'll see. We'll see. I'm going to play one more song before we get into Caliber Chapter 3 retelling. God, it sounds like I've had like a franchise that has just re-released the same like thing over and over again. Next up is Thunderstruck by AC/DC. Enjoy.

0: And we are back. You are listening to Triple B FM 89.1. The only, I think the only radio station in the Barossa. I'm the only magician on the best, sorry, probably not the only, but the best magician in the Barossa coming to you live. Welcome to Tavern of a Thousand Tales. The Tavern of a Thousand Tales. I'm gonna get that right one day. I gotta mind weights. It is 3:30 right now. I'm gonna start playing chapter 3. I should get that commissioned. Okay, after this, I'll start talking about how I'm gonna start doing the releases, the re-releases, and the after air of certain chapters for Caliber. So enjoy. Chapter 3, recap.
1: Chapter 3, Rust and Cats. The briefing room was large. The room was filled with many large monitors and a hologram table in the middle. The hologram displayed a building. If Newton had to guess, it looked like the building was either in repairs or abandoned. The hologram slowly spun, making sure it gets every angle.

0: So we have a situation in Little Rome. An old factory being taken over. Reports say there's no hostages. A simple extermination. Captain said, with a tone of authority. Ah, finally I'll be able to get some real guts on my axe. Bella said, a large grin on her face, almost enjoying the concept of murder. Is violence the only thing you think of? Newton asked calmly. Maybe it was an attempt not to be loud to not anger her, but it seems like it has not worked. Huh? What the hell did you say, Slaughterhouse Reject? I'm simply observing. No need to anger yourself, Newton said, trying to fix the situation. Well, a simple observation for you would be the limit for your brain, Bella said. Huh? We don't have any time for these childish games. Hurry up and armor up. We're burning daylight. Every second we wait could be an innocent life lost. Captain said, and with that, Bella finally had his attention. The expression she gave was one of thinking. Understood. Bella said, finally going to the armory. Liam has already geared up, to Newton's knowledge. Not having armor, he was instructed to wait outside with Liam. Liam sat there, seeming to be nervous. His armor made him seem bigger. The armor was heavily plated, weird considering the man was shorter. On the shoulder was a white band that had a red cross, a symbol representing his job. But surprisingly, instead of holstering a pistol, he had an assault rifle on his back, which seems to be shrunk down to accommodate himself. How strange. It's not common for medics to be carrying around such a large firearm, Newton said out loud. Suddenly, the young man quickly looked towards Newton. Jesus, I forgot how quiet you were, Liam said. Well, I apologize. Unfortunately, I cannot make my presence any more known, Newton said, a little guilt in his voice. No, it's fine. It's just me, Liam said, now looking down at the ground. I really should be paying more attention, shouldn't I? I might die if I don't, Liam said, a voice much softer than his previous startled one. That would be wise, but then again, I don't need to worry about such things. My barrier does help quite a bit with that, Newton said. Liam's body was notably shaking a little bit. It wasn't much, but it was enough for Newton to notice. Liam, I believe your name was. What is the matter? Newton said. It's nothing. It's just the academy never trained us to navigate a factory. It was always the outdoor plaza shooting or schools. I understand that it's fundamentally the same, but it worries me. What, I'm not good enough? Liam said, still shaking. I believe you're overthinking, Newton said bluntly. You're probably right. It's just... Are you scared of dying, Newton? Liam said, dread in his voice. I've not put a lot of thought in the concept of such thing. All I know is that if it does happen, I would have fulfilled my purpose, Newton said, as blunt as the last answer. Liam looked at Newton, puzzled, almost like he wasn't expecting the answer he wanted to hear. But isn't there people you need to go back to? Liam said. Yes, some may miss me, but I need to fulfill my purpose and my duty. But why is it your duty? Liam asked, confused. Yes, some may miss me, and I might miss them in the end. But my duty is more important than my personal attachments, Newton said. But why is it your duty? Liam said, confused. Because that's the role this world decided for me, Newton said, the words seeming to affect Liam in a nasty way, almost like he was going to ask another question but stopped himself. Newton felt like he said something wrong. He opened his mouth to speak again, but... Hey, bug for brains, Bella said. Her armor was standard issue. Not much was separate from the others, but instead of an assault rifle like Liam, her weapon was a large battle axe. A very uncommon choice, considering that these bugs were sometimes tens of feet larger, but judging her strength, it would probably be much preferable for her to be in close quarters. Behind her was Captain, with an obvious difference in his suit. It seemed like his suit was much bigger, a clear indication that it was a Mark II. It was also dark grey. At his hip was a two sickles. Let's get a move on, Captain said, wasting no time. The streets were clear, Newton being aware that it was because of him. When they got to the station, it was a ghost town. There was only an automated voice of Joy saying,
1: "Mind the gap,"
0: playing continuously. The train station in itself had many exits and entrances, and even an underground emergency exit. The train waited for them. It was made with silver and was slim, nothing like pre-infestation trains. Each of them got on, one at a time, ready to embark. The inside of the train was clean and quite boring looking. Bella rested her axe against the wall, and then let her back fall against the chair. Captain and Liam sat normally. Newton just stood there, unable to sit down. Before long, the train started to move and quickly gained speed. After about 15 minutes, they have reached their destination, Little Rome. They quickly left the train and went to the mission area. They arrived at the rundown factory. It looked nearly identical to the hologram version, old and run down. Captain went in front of everyone. He motioned to them to follow him. They followed him to a back door. It seemed like it was shattered from the hinges. They continued through the door, entering the factory. The inside was dark. The only light that was illuminating was the sunlight going through the holes of the roof. Captain reached for a flashlight, shining it down the dark hallway. They got to what used to be a break room. Suddenly, they heard scuttling in the bathroom. Captain went to go open the bathroom door. From the corner of Newton's eye, he saw a bright green shell in a vent over Liam. Realizing this was an ambush, he quickly bashed Liam out of the way. As the green shell insect jumped out of the vent to attack him, but stopped because of Newton's gravitational field, suddenly, three car-sized ladybugs, commonly known as lady killers, entered the small break room. Captain realized this was an ambush and knocked down the door and went into the bathroom alone.
2: "Oh, give me all you got," Bella said, readying her axe.
0: One of them completely ignored her and ran past her.
2: "No, you don't,"
0: Bella said as she swung her axe at the bug, getting a direct hit, as it seemed like it barely understand what happened to it, or more like it can't understand what happened to it, as half of its body was removed from it, losing all of its blood in a couple seconds, completely killing it. Another one decided to attack her. The lady killer bashed into her. She was knocked to the ground, but one kick to the thing's head crushed it. Her raw strength in the caliber was horrifying. More of them had came into the room. Liam looked to take cover behind Newton, firing his assault rifle towards the bugs. It hit the bugs, making one of them scream in agony. But that didn't seem to slow down the bug, as it still approached Newton. The bug that had jumped out of the vent was still hovering in the air, scuttling to try to get any form of ground under it. Newton stepped back, the bug fell, as he smashed the thing with his gravity-infused punch, sending the thing flying towards the other bug. The two bugs collided, killing them both. A third one tried to rush towards Newton. In a panic, Liam turned the lady killer into Swiss cheese as its lifeless body dropped to the ground. On the other side of the room, Bella was dealing with three of them, cleaving all three in half in one swing. It seemed like the lady killers have stopped coming for now. Newton stepped into the bathroom, the walls covered in blood, and infestation body parts scattered across the ground. The only figure standing there was Captain, drenched in green blood.
2: "This room's clear. Let's continue," Captain said, walking out of the room like nothing happened.
0: They continued through the factory, Bella gloating on how she got 5 kills. At the moment, she has the second highest kills on this mission, first being Captain at 10, then Bella at 5, then Newton at 2, and then last being Liam at 1. They were standing on a small bridge, hovering over the basement floor. It seemed like this building was built long ago, post-infestation. They would have probably used this to fight off infestations and used guerrilla warfare tactics. At the end of the bridge were two lady killers looking for something. As they laid their eyes on them, they scuttled over to attack. Bella goes head first, trying to kill them. Then Newton noticed a small pink goop from one of their backs. It went onto the bridge as it slowly merged with it. Newton, being concerned, opened his mouth. But then Captain realized what was going on.
2: "Bella, get back!"
0: Captain yelled. but it was too late as the bridge has already merged. The bridge formed the guardrail into a spike, piercing through Bella's leg. A sharp hiss came from her in pain. All of a sudden, the bridge started to shake. Liam got behind Newton to reach out for him, but he lost his footing and fell off the bridge, screaming with terror as he fell down. Newton ignored him for the second, as Bella was about to be struck down. Newton stand right in front of her, sending a right hook directly to the infestation's face, sending the infestation crumbling to the bottom floor. He jumped down, planning to pulverize the bug and help Liam. Chapter 3 End.
2: That was Chapter 3, and the most recent, besides Chapter 4 coming out, maybe not next week, but the week after, most likely. We'll talk about the release schedule. So, I'm getting commissioned from the GM himself for the thumbnail. It's not that complex. It's not, like, that detailed. I could probably even do it, but I kind of just want him, since it's his original story, to have that art for the thumbnails. So that's going to be uploaded as soon as I get that. I'll be doing it potentially weekly, but I'm not 100% sure if I want to do that, because I do want to get Chapter 4 on air as soon as I humanly on YouTube as humanly possible. There's a couple of cool things I have planned for Caliber. I was actually talking about kind of a rough storyboard for season one, because this is currently split up in 1.5 seasons of the current story. And I'm predicting at least maybe like 30 episodes for this first ever showing. But I don't know, maybe it's less. That's just the highest I think it can be. I don't want it to be the highest, but I also thought that Caliber, like the first arc of Caliber, was also going to be too audio things. If it was two audio things, both these episodes would be like actual, like, you know, like would actually be like, you know, like TV, like long episodes, which I might actually do in the future if I want to. I might, like, you know, do these as like a compilation for, like, you know, ease of use once arcs are kind of complete. But at the moment, I'm going to do episode by episode. How I'm going to make it work is that I'm going to have to demand after 2 days of listening. Why do I do this? I don't know. I want people to listen. Come on, if you want to keep up, I want you guys to listen. But yeah, I was thinking about doing it every 6 days. So, like, the logic was, oh, you guys would, like, you know, listen to it, and then you would get the next one. Then I realized, oh, I don't do this weekly, so that doesn't really work. And it's really tedious if you miss a week, so I'm just going to do it day after. I'm planning to do schedule uploads about 6 p.m. on a Thursday after the chapter has already came out. We'll have more details on how I am doing the scheduling of that. But I'm still figuring it out. Once again, you can go subscribe to the channel, Merv the Magnificent, for more Merv the Magnificent. That doesn't require me to... I might even have bloopers. I want to have Caliber bloopers there. That's going to be fun. I want to do Caliber bloopers at some point. I'm going to have to find the raw files for that, because there's a couple of funny bloopers I have for Caliber. But yeah, maybe I'll do a compilation of a blooper for like a short. But yeah. I'm going to play some music. We have about, what's the time right now? We have about 20-ish minutes. I'm going to play a couple songs. I'll be back after One Way Dream.

got back. We only have 5 minutes left. Whew. Crazy, crazy. Man, I'm so screwed today. Oh, God. Yeah, I'm so screwed. I got to get my sister a present. I'm hoping she's not listening to this. I highly doubt she's listening. I don't even think she knows I'm doing this. But, yeah, I'm going to wrap up in a second. I'm going to play one more song. And, yeah, toodles. Let's start opening. Yeah, so been fun this week. Remember, go check out my new formed YouTube channel, Merv the Magnificent, for some more Merv if you're ever feeling lonely. Nothing on there yet except the introduction video. But further ado, Killer Queen by Queen.

I'm actually saying my goodbyes. It's been a real blast. I have 30 seconds until I'm off. I don't have anyone after me, I believe. Being a boss there. I'm hoping next week, I promise I'll do a backup pack. I'll try to get my hand at least, I don't know, I want to get at least 3 packs for the next 3 weeks. I hate how Pokemon is just like this hobby that is so hard to get into now. And yeah, I'm actually going over time. Doodles!

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1: 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Don't let...
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0: Them bushes out there, they moving. 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
3: And good evening. Here we are again on Wednesday night. It is 8 o'clock. You're with Matt here on Triple B FM. The voice of the Barossa, one might say. It is indeed, it is. Tonight I'm going to kick off with one of my favourite Wes Anderson songs from the film Asteroid City. I get this song in my head and I can't get rid of it for weeks, and I hope it gives you the same problem. You're with Matt on Triple B FM.

G'day, I'm Tom from the Barossa Kiwanis. Our club is part of a global organisation of volunteers dedicated to serving the children of the world, starting right here in the Barossa Valley. We are a vibrant group of over 30 members who have fun while raising funds or volunteering in various ways to assist children and their families. 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

there we go. Pat Benatar, We Belong, followed by, following, Last Train to San Fernando. You're with Matt here on Triple B FM. It is 7 minutes past 8 o'clock on your Wednesday night, and it's been a pretty miserable and cold old day, but what can we expect? We are in the depths of winter after having 50-odd millimetres on the weekend, and my backyard looks very soggy indeed, and I'm regretting not mowing it the week before. But anyway, I won't spoil it for the weather later on, but it's looking almost nice on the weekend, so we will see what happens. For those people watching the news, today one of the big bits of news has been Donald Trump, and not the usual Donald Trump news, but it was Donald Trump being smuggled out of a plane in the catering container. Look, apparently it's not the first time this has happened, but when he flew out of Turkey last month, or Turkey as we call it now, he flew into Turkey on the Air Force One and then flew out on a much smaller plane, and he got off after getting on by getting into the catering van and then being taxied across the... Do you get taxied in a catering container? Maybe you do, maybe you don't, I don't know. I'm not an aeronautical chef. It's not aeronautical. Would it be aeronautical? Yes, you'd be an aeronautical chef. Anyway, he was taken across, and this has happened many times before. He was, you know, I think it's quite fair. If you have got a death threat and somebody said they're going to kill you when you get out the plane, and you've got another way of getting off the plane, well, I think fair enough, take it, even if you're Donald Trump. But it got me thinking, and that will be the inspiration of our fun facts this evening. We will talk about celebrities which have had to hide in plain sight or in interesting places. Goodness me, I think that'll be interesting indeed. Well, I hope it is. We will find out at 8:30. But until that time, let's have a little bit more music. I'm just going to hang around in the 80s tonight, I think, just because it feels like a bit of an 80s sort of day. And here we go with a bit of Billy Idol. 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

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Together, we can keep the music playing and the laughter flowing on Triple B, where the beats never stop and the friendships last a lifetime.

Just let run down that lovely little fade out at the end. Who's going to drive you home? Or Drive, as it's called, by The Cars. What a beautiful song. And that started out, we started out with Dancing With Myself. Hey, who enjoyed filling out their census form last night? I know I did. We made it a family affair. We'll play some Sly and the Family Stone later on. And everyone got involved. My son was home, which was exciting. So he got to contribute to our census form as well. And there was... I sort of wish there was more questions. It doesn't feel like there's enough. It feels like we're asking just the absolute basics and stuff we should already know and stuff that's probably not, well, 100% relevant in planning Australia. That's my thoughts. Anyway, my thoughts don't count for a heck of a lot. But the... There was, I don't know, there's just nothing to it. I want more data. Let's get more data about things. I want to know what people really think about things and how they live in their day-to-day life, because income, we've got that from the ATO. We can work that out. That's simple. That can be done as de-identified information. Number of cars, we can work that out approximately through registrations. Even the people living in houses, we can work that out. But we don't know about what people are doing in those houses. That's probably the more interesting thing. And, you know, anyway, I think the census is a wasted opportunity. Yes, we can count everyone, but to what ends? To what ends, people? That is my question that I ask you all this evening. All right, well, with that in mind and it being 8:22, let's play some more music and we'll have some Simply Red now.

Now Ballet and Through After a Bit of Simply Red. I certainly had a sing-along to both of those songs, and I apologise to the Triple B board because they would have enjoyed it a lot. It is 8:30. Well, it's after 8:30, and that means one thing.

All right, fun facts for tonight. I alluded to the topic earlier. It's going to be celebrity hiding places and celebrities that hid in plain sight. So here we go. We're going to start out with Michael Jackson, who allegedly hid in a closet in 1993 after a dispute with reporters. He hid in the cupboard to avoid the media. Yes, that was it. Elvis Presley hid in a cinema. That's a very famous one. Princess Diana hid in a boot, and that's not like a really big shoe. Hid in the boot of a car to avoid photographers. The Beatles all hid in a cupboard and hid in bathrooms many, many times. Taylor Swift apparently hid in a suitcase. Very big suitcase, I'm assuming. She's pretty tall, but I wonder if she scrunches down. I don't know. Adele hid behind a curtain. Just see her feet sticking out. Justin Bieber hid in a restaurant kitchen. Reportedly used the kitchens and staff-only areas to escape staff and paparazzi. Beyonce jumped behind a couch, becoming virtually impossible to surprise. Before Beyonce became virtually impossible to surprise, she was known to the furniture backstage around and unconventional entrances to avoid being photographed. Lady Gaga hid in a hotel wardrobe.

And, you know, sometimes people just need a little quiet, dark space. Brittany, well, she's hidden lots of different places. She hid in a bathroom many, many times and had private rooms and all of those sorts of things. Marlon Brando, he just bought an island and hidden there. That's the way to do it. And I think it's he just hid from civilization and things. J.D. Salinger, hidden plain sight. So he became famous for being sort of like, you know, he just looked the same as everyone else. Anyway, Banksy, there's one. Banksy hides behind his own anonymity and considered one of the great artists, and who knows who he is, where he is. Greta Garbo, she hidden in a penthouse apartment, and very famous for a phrase with "I want to be alone." I do like that. Howard Hughes, that's always a fun one, collecting his own urine and fingernails. You've got to do that. Agatha Christie, she just disappeared for 11 days, triggering a huge search. She was eventually staying at the Swan Hydropathic Hotel in Harrogate, and that's you know, that's it. Winston Churchill, he also hid in a cupboard. Got to do that. Anne Frank, well, we know what she did. Robert Louis Stevenson hid in a haystack during periods of illness and poor health. He sought refuge in unusual surroundings. Interesting. Oscar Wilde hid in hotels. Charlie Chaplin used to disguise himself so he wouldn't be recognised as Charlie Chaplin, although famously he did come 20th in a Charlie Chaplin lookalike competition. Just imagine losing a competition to look like yourself. That would be, I don't know if that's a good thing or a bad thing. David Bowie used to love escaping through windows. Richard Burton and Elizabeth Taylor used to travel incognito. They'd get disguises for each other and they'd find exclusive secluded locations. I have so many more of these, but you know what? I am just going to let them go for tonight, because there's lots of different ways that people had hidden away and hid in plain sight or hid elsewhere. Anyway, there were your fun facts for this evening. Thank you for the inspiration, Donald Trump. All right, moving on. Now, this is a song for Julia.

Now, wonderful advice from ELO. Hold on tight to your dream. Why not? I think that's a very good bit of advice for anyone out there at any stage of life. Why not? It is 8:44. You're with Matt here on Triple B FM in the heart of the Barossa on this rather chilly evening, but we'll get to that a little bit later on. And just having a little bit of a meander through the 80s tonight as one is feeling like. And those two songs went out to Julia. Julia, great. Thank you. Good suggestions as always. I am in the process of working through the top 500 albums of all time, thanks to the Rolling Stone magazine in 2020. And it's been an interesting ride. Interesting ride indeed. I'm up to about 92. So I've got 6 more weeks, I think, of albums to listen to in a row. And I haven't had a skip yet. So I have listened to music that I probably wouldn't have focused on or listened to normally, but I have endured and I've found some wonderful things, and I've found some things which have gone, I'll be glad when this is over. But no skipping for 500 albums. So we'll see if we can get through that. That almost sounds like something you do in a radiothon, and Triple B's having a radiothon where we need to raise $12,000. $12,000, that's quite a few dollars, for our new mixing desk, which will come in the new studio in Tanunda, which is going to be fantastic, not only for Triple B but for the whole community. There's going to be all sorts of opportunities in that building for the preservation of our cultural and societal history, and the Barossa is all about music. It's all about stories, and we're hoping that there's actually going to be a storytelling centre there so that you can, you know, this sounds a bit terrible, but you could go in there and dictate some of your life story so we can retain the wonderful voices of the people of the Barossa. And it's not just, it's the everyday that is actually really fascinating, and that's one of the things that we hope to preserve. So, yes, Triple B's having a radiothon. What does a radiothon look like? Well, I'm glad you asked. Between Monday the 17th of August and Sunday the 30th of August, we will be getting well and truly into it, and there'll be stuff on the website, there'll be stuff on Facebook, there's going to be stuff everywhere, so have a bit of a listen, see what you can contribute, see what you'll enjoy about your community radio station and how you can get involved. So yes, Triple B's Radiothon, it is coming to a radio station near you, and that's if you live in the Barossa, we're it, we are the radio station near you. With that in mind, how about some more music?

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The Clash. We're going to rock the Casbah. Indeed we are. Apologies to our friends on Park Terrace. Just ran the bins out because people put banana skins in bins. And the bins get emptied here at Triple B on a Wednesday night. And yes, I don't like the smell. I really don't. I am banana affronting or effacing. Not a fan. Not a fan of the banana and its black, terrible skin in a bin when it's been sitting there for a while. Anyway, enough of my problems. Enough of my problems indeed. It is 8:55 and we're going to keep the music going. A little bit of Michael Jackson now.

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1: We do love The Leader. We love it a lot. And currently it is 10.5 degrees and it feels like 7.3 degrees. I can attest to that because I was just out there running the bins down to the road. Tonight we're looking at getting down to 6 degrees. We've had a millimetre of rain today. There's a little bit of wind, 17 kilometres an hour, gusting from the west. And gusting up to 22 kilometres now. Tomorrow we're looking at 15 degrees. There might be a little bit of precipitation about the place, but shouldn't be too much, less than a millimetre apparently. Friday, the 14th of August, it is going to be 15 degrees with 4 degrees overnight. Saturday, I told you, it's going to be great, 14 degrees. Sunday, 14 degrees. Monday, warming up to 16 degrees. 16 degrees, goodness me. That is going to be amazing. I got sort of thrown off the other day. It was just the sun was out. I was like, what is going on? And then Tuesday, hold on to your hats, 18 degrees. And if we can predict the weather that far into the future, it's going to be 19 degrees on Wednesday, the 19th of August. But we're looking forward to 5 to 10 millimetres. But we will see what it actually brings.
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1: Let us know indeed. We love to hear about your community events and tell everyone all about them. It is 5 minutes past nine and, oh, those headphones are just... This is why we need a new desk, people, because the headphones are driving me nuts. Anyway, let's have some more music and we're going to move on to a bit more Billy Idol. We had some Billy Idol earlier in the evening. I do love this one. You're with Matt on Triple BFM.

Pretty in Pink, Psychedelic Furs, another great 80s song, featured in the film of the same name, which makes sense, doesn't it? Makes perfect sense. Perfect sense indeed. It is 14 minutes past 9 o'clock. You're with Matt here on Triple B FM and just playing some great music and hanging out with you this evening. And good friend of mine, friend of the show, Mr. Lyle Green. He's out there raising some money for the Royal Flying Doctors at the moment. And you heard him talk about it last week, and he's nearly up to $2,000, which is amazing. Bit of context, Lyle is a little bit older than I am, and has and resides in a residential aged care facility, which is a little bit different to where you and I live. But for someone in that environment to contribute what he's contributing to the community, one just needs to take their hat off to him. So, Lyle, well done as always. Now, I can hear you all thinking. As he reaches across the desk very, very elegantly, and you would have, luckily you can't see what happens on the radio, but if you visit oceans2outback.org.au and search for Lyle Green, you can actually donate to Lyle as well. So I think, you know, there's something that is very worthwhile. Of course, Radiothon, don't let me forget that, but supporting the Flying Doctors, as Lyle said last week, it's a couple of hours to get to most places in Australia, which is phenomenal when you think how big Australia is and that we can provide healthcare all over it at some level. So yes, Mr. Green, well done, we applaud you, and for that, we play this.

The funnies when I'm feeling someone watching me, and so I raise my head. There's a woman on the outside looking inside. Does she see me? No, she does not really see me, 'cause she sees her own reflection, and I'm trying not to notice that she's hitching up.

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Yes, the incomparable Alison Moyet with Yazoo. And Only You. We had Tom's Diner before that. And we started out with Money, Money, Money for Mr. Lyle Green. Hope you're listening. I know he's listening. He sent me a message. And yes, remember to get on to supporting our friends here at Triple B so they can make the world a better place. And that's what you're doing, Lyle. Great work. It is 9:25. You're with Matt here on Triple B FM. And we're going to keep going with some more wonderful music. Here we go.

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Ah, Steve Winwood with Valerie. That's a bit of a throwback song. Haven't heard that one in a while. It's pretty catchy, as is Philip Bailey and his Easy Lover, which we started out with. It is 9:35. You're with Matt here on Triple B FM. And the night is getting away with us, as it always does here. 2 hours really isn't that long, but is a reasonably long time. At the same time, you just got to make the most of the time that we're together. What's really bothering me, one of the many things that's bothering me at the moment, more so than bananas and banana skins in bins, is our response to Anthony Albanese. I'm just perplexed, absolutely perplexed, how everyone isn't absolutely going to town on him for the whole Japanese Prime Minister thing and the whole going on a podcast. Why would an international leader, so let's forget he's just the Prime Minister of Australia, he's an international leader, go on a podcast and talk about rubbish? Use your voice for something that counts. I know you're trying to be relatable, but it really just doesn't play very well for your brand at all. It just makes me really disappointed. As I said, my son is doing his prac teaching at the moment, and he came home and said one of the things that the kids are doing at the moment at school is looking at their heroes, and one of the kids identified Kevin Rudd as their hero. This is year fives we're talking about here. Kevin Rudd, interesting hero, but thinking about it, he tried to use his voice for good. He stood up to Donald Trump. He did the sorry thing. Yes, he did a whole heap of bad stuff in the background, but he's not going to be he'll probably be remembered for a lot of that, but he didn't cheapen his brand. He stuck pretty true to it the whole way, whereas our current leader isn't necessarily on brand is very difficult to define for Mr. Albanese at the moment. If I was his marketing people, I'd be a little bit confused. But I'm not a marketer. I'm a humble registered nurse, and that is the way I will keep it. It is 9:37. You're on Triple B FM. We're going to keep playing music.

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Let's Dance, we will do indeed. Currently, the world is experiencing a solar eclipse. Not here, because it's nighttime, but in Spain and Iceland. At the same time, they are experiencing a solar eclipse, which is very exciting. In fact, it's going to bring 80,000 people into Iceland to watch the eclipse, and that is always a fun natural phenomenon to watch. The question that my youngest daughter asked me the other day is there actually a chart where we can see where the sun is rising and the sun is setting at the same time? So when you're watching a sunset, can you think about where they're watching the sun rise? It was just a thought, and I do remember the map, and what is the map called? It is called a terminator. It is the moving boundaries between the illuminated and the dark sides of the Earth. It is very interesting. So we'll talk about that at home a little bit later on, because it was an interesting question. Where can you, when it's sunrise in Australia, where is it sunset at the same time? Fascinating way of thinking about things. Indeed it is. All right, more music we need to have, and let's keep the dancing theme going. Bit of a Springsteen. And it is dark.

Now there we go, Wang Chung with Dance All Days, following up from a visit of Bruce Springsteen and Dancing in the Dark. It is 5 minutes to 9 o'clock. Last song for the evening. Yeah, I think so. Thank you so much for joining me tonight. I've had a fun time. Hope you have as well. And enjoyed some of these 80s classics. Stay tuned to Triple B for lots more great music. And obviously we've got music overnight, but tomorrow we've got back-to-back presenters, starting out with Zelda first up with her fantastic show. And then moving on through the day, we've got Paul and his show, which is always great. Julie comes in. Then we've got Logan. Logan's a newer presenter. I haven't caught Logan's show yet, but I am informed that the Rock Clock from 3:30 to 4:30 is a good show, as is Charlie's spot from 5 to 6, which is always great to listen to. I love a bit of Charlie. All right, as I said, I'll be heading off now, but I'm going to leave you with a little bit of the Pet Shop Boys. Good night, and I'll see you next week.

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1: Ha ha ha ha ha ha ha ha ha ha ha ha ha ha ha ha ha ha ha ha ha ha ha ha ha ha ha ha ha ha ha ha ha ha ha ha ha ha ha ha ha ha ha ha ha ha ha ha ha ha ha ha ha ha ha ha ha ha ha ha ha ha ha ha ha ha 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

The vigilante men were thugs, basically hired by the employers to terrorise unions and stand over them, beat them and kill them often, you know. Terrible chapter in American union history, so... And this is what the song's about.

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I want to thank one more time the Melbourne Symphony Orchestra and the wonderful Vanessa Scammell. 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

Well, that very lovely song was Tinsley Ellis with Just Like Rain. Welcome. Thank you for joining me for Zelda's Heaps More Blues News and Interviews on Triple BFM 89.1 Community Radio today. It's all about the music and bits of news today, no interviews, but I do have a few people on my list, so as soon as I know, I will let you know. As I mentioned, we started off with Tinsley Ellis, a lovely track, Just Like Rain, and I guess that's fairly appropriate. Haven't we had some lately? Goodness me, yes we have. But hopefully it's got to the right places and everybody who needs it has received it. At 8 minutes past nine now, let's hear from Kenny Wayne Shepherd featuring Buddy Flit with Honky Tonk. 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

0: That track was Monkey from Jimmy Thackeray and the Drivers. Too Slim and the Tail Draggers gave us Flathead. And Kenny Wayne Shepherd featuring Buddy Flett started that set with Honky Tonk. 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It's 20 minutes past nine and we didn't do the temperatures before. But it is 11.6 at the moment, which feels like 9. And we are heading for a top of 14. So that's all I'm going to tell you for now. Another cool day. What more can I say? It's winter. But we'll have a closer look at the weather a little bit later on. Now, we need to hear from two of our wonderful sponsors who look after us here at Triple BFM.
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0: 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And I'm hoping that I got this right with the CD player. Hopefully we'll hear from Sarah Vaughan. And this track is It's You or No One. 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